0: redeem a fuller culture, y'all.
1: So, we on the stage is not really out of it yet, you know. We're not legends as far as energy is concerned. So I thought it would be great tonight is that we offer you some friendship from another part of the globe and deal with the energy factor is that we don't need no kind of oil or atomic energy to give us fuel. So it's our spirit and our soul and our dedication to go deep down inside of us and just take it from point zero to infinity, to where there's no end. And so the program started today with Cooper Moore and his energy factor, and we was a continuous of that energy factor. So that's the bottom line of what, you know, my personal statement is to you, is that it's about abundance of energy, not to put you to sleep. I hope you didn't go to sleep. If you went to sleep, I would say, Either you only went to sleep because your energy got exhausted, maybe trying to keep up, and you had to go to sleep and recoup and then get back up after a few minutes and say, ah, I'm ready again. So I hope that was what it was. So I started Bennington on Tuesday, Bennington College teaching again, and my mouth has been closed for 3 months, so I'm itching to start exercising my vocal cords again.
2: All right.
1: So anyway, this is Big Brother William Parker on bass. Just a moment ago, because this is all spontaneous, I'm going to start calling him steady fingers and continual flow. This fingers never stop. This guy's phenomenal in that upright bass to keep his fingers moving like that. Everybody knows that. And so this is my big, big brother. Brother Kim Jordan. And he has survived that Katrina. With this kind of spirit to come on the stage, this is phenomenal.
3: Amen.
1: Mm-hmm. I'm usually the oldest in the band, but he's got it. I gotta go to Grandpa. You know, I've been looking up to Grandpa. I've been listening to Grandpa's stories because he's older than me. But that's great because I always look for Grandpa, somebody older to look up to. To teach me their experiences. This is a tune if you don't know it now. This is a tune right now.
4: See, when I started out, I got the name Kid because I was the youngest one in the group. Now I'm the oldest kid in the group. Came around, it all comes around. I don't know. Let's go.
1: You want to do one more closure?
4: Yeah. Let's do one more.
1: Okay, and I guess I introduced myself. I'm no fourth grade.

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1: KFUT Community Radio is made possible by a generous equipment donation from the estate of Harley Hallett. Harley was active in the local music scene through his band, Sherry and the Psychedelics, as well as his work at the Music Factory Studio in Soulsbyville, where he offered lessons in rock and roll and professional recording services. Sadly, Harley passed in 2022 after battling lung disease. His son Reed reached out to us and donated some of Harley's equipment that is being used in our transmission system today. Harley will be missed, but his love for music and our community will live on.
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No.

Have you ever wondered how Moaning Caverns got its name? Most people assume it's because of something spooky or supernatural. But the real story is much more fascinating. Long before the stairs were built and tourists put on their harnesses to embark on expeditions through the cave, the cavern itself used to sing. Thanks to the incredible acoustics of the cave, water droplets falling from the ceiling would land in small puddles and holes that had eroded in the cave floor over time. And each drop would create a sound, and that sound would create an echo that resonated and blended with the others, filling the cave with an eerie, hauntingly beautiful melody that many described as singing or moaning. Over time, though, as the stairs were built and the cavern underwent construction, many of those holes were filled in, and that natural music disappeared. The cavern no longer sings the way it once did. But this summer, we're hoping to change that. On July 26th, four of the local leading songwriters, the Brothers Strong, Justice Ramos, and myself, will be performing a special concert in the cavern. An evening of songs, stories, sing-along, and community in one of the most acoustically stunning and breathtaking venues in California. And for one night, join us as we help the cavern sing once again.

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0: How's that?
1: I am noticing there are some shows happening here in town. I'm at the Sonora Tap Room, and I see that on Friday, July 17th, they're going to have Evan Cutler out here in the alley at 7:30. And on Saturday, July 18th, they're going to have somebody named Rissa, and she will be in the alley at 7:30 on Lineberg Street in downtown Sonora.

children, now you must join your church in pointing out the witches amongst us. So on the beat, I want you to point and say, witch, witch, you're a witch. Ready? 1, 2, 3, 4. 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

0: What difference does it make whether he believes it or not? His brother's been killed. 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You want me to guess where he is right this minute? 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Slapping him on the back and telling him what a shame it is. Egging him on to kill you so that they can have some excitement and some fun.
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0: 2.
1: We were just talking about Terminator. We're talking about moms? Yeah, Terminator 1.
0: Does anyone want to go back to the year 1998?
1: I do. My man is only 3 years old.
0: Before.
1: I don't want to go back there.
0: I love modems. Does anyone remember that shit?
1: I just be in high school right
0: there. Humanity. Yeah. Raise your
1: hand. I'd be leaving. No good. I don't care. I'm over it.
0: This song's
1: I can fuck a lot of shit
0: two.
1: Up now.
0: What's right? This song is a hot movie.
1: If I knew it about like myself right now,
0: coming to reality before
1: I can destroy people's lives.
0: And we're too glued to a fucking computer screen.

0: shit. 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Maybe we're nostalgic because the 90s were better than now. Or I don't know, it's a matter of opinion, it's subjective. But all I gotta say is 1997. Everyone listen to me! 1997, Warped Tour, Detroit, Michigan. Not only did I see Blink-182 on the third stage, but they were immediately followed by Sugar Ray. I mean, does it get any better than that?
1: 97? Should we play some Sugar Ray next or some Blink-182? We should probably play Straits of Gafford. Right. And that's what we're going to hear right now.
2: Coming up next, Straits of Gafford.
3: 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Don't be bashful. 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

0: This is Any Old Town, take three, swinging Calypso style, man.
1: Oh yeah, that's newest rage.
0: Alright, you're rolling. This is Any Old Town, take four, Waylon.
1: A one, a two, a one.

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0: admiration.
1: Getting out of the capsule itself was more or less the next thing to happen.
0: More accurate word might be envy.
2: Soviet scientists are talking now in terms of landing a man on the moon.
1: It was going to happen sooner or later. It was just a question.
0: The Russians started ahead of us in space ventures. They have been ahead. What they did today proves they are still ahead.
1: The Gemini capsule would certainly be equipped to perform
0: on the fourth flight, which could come late this year. One of the American pilots will step outside. Outside. Outside. Outside.

0: Can you... Lil, what's the matter?
1: That girl there, the one in the hall.
0: Lil.
2: You're lucky, thing. I'd have shot.
3: Give her ear. Don't crowd.
4: Crowd her all you want to. She won't mind now.
3: Is she?
4: Yes. A stiletto in the back leaves very little doubt. She's dead.
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0: So we'll go no more a-roving so late into the night. Though the heart be still as loving and the moon be still as bright. For the sword outwears its sheath and the soul wears out the breast. And the heart must pause to breathe and love itself must rest. Though the night was made for loving and the day returns too soon.
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3: Yeah, and I sure had a good time when I was there last night. And I don't know how that's going to come out. I got you on tape recorder. I don't know if it's going to come out or I don't know. Yeah, I don't know if you talked about it enough or not, but anyways, I got a call from California running sometime back. It's been out pretty close. Yeah. But I'm just trying it out, see. It's gonna be good, I'll tell it to you. Yeah. I just thought we didn't say anything wrong anyhow, so you know. But yeah, I didn't try to get somebody dragging me and talking bad, you know, to get them on the face before, isn't it? Well, you tell everybody hello for me, Irene. Boy, just seems like you're out here at me right now. And I can't see you and I can't touch you. So. And I don't know you, just right here, just being a friend. I do too. Well, it's real nice talking to you. Good night.

112th hour of the heavy, and the hills show. From the Red Church to Grocery Outlet to the Junction to Tractor Supply, almost, you are listening to KAAD-LP at 103.5 FM Sonora.

That was Kavera. Their song Bathsheba. Before that, Feminina's the Gold. And their song The Rot in the Field is Holy. Starting off the set. Starting off the 612th hour of the Heavy in the Hills show. Muddy and their song I Just Want It.

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1: From the candelilla shrub in Mexico. And this whiter than white material comes from the sea, from Moby Dick, from the whale. Making the lipstick smooth as smooth is this derivative of lemon. And here is carnauba from palm trees in Brazil.
0: This is Old Moons.
1: Also comes from the tropics.

0: lined up now by left-hander Padres. The pitch on the way. Curve swung on. Bouncing ball to the third baseman, Gray. He's got it. Here's the long throw, and it's in time, and there's one out. Taylor's out from Gray to Hodges. In the booth just to our right, and there is a very thin partition between the two booths.
1: That was supersonic. Dragon Wagon and their song Found.
0: Batting 227, no homers and two RBIs. Fastball low and inside.
1: Before that, Psychonaut and the Halls of Amenti.
0: On the pregame show, one of the youngest shortstops in baseball, Reese, talking to one of the oldest, Lou Boudreau. Here's the pitch.
1: Before Psychonaut, Old Moons, doing their song Pavement. This is the 612th hour of the Heavy in the Hills show.

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1: Now, I'm afraid it's starting to rain.
0: 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Isn't it just so romantic?
1: Well, there's nothing romantic about getting wet.
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0: 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Join us Friday night, July 17th, after the Sierra Bigfoot Music Fest at Epperson House for even more live music featuring Oscar Goldman with fresh new rhymes from his recently released album, Such a High Horse, and joining forces on stage for the first time ever, Amy Glitcher! And finally, Earthlings, we, the Bards 3 of Buster, will be reciting the beginning chapter of the most ancient tale binding our two worlds. Far from Ibiru, it will be loud, it will be electric, and it will be even better if you are there, Earthling.
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2: So I was in the woods exploring, going fishing, and I was casting my rod out. Got about 3 salmon. They're about 5 inches long. And then I was in the horizon. I was looking at the over the horizon, the trees, and I see a big hairy looking feller. I was just like, man, that dude needs to shave his legs. But apparently it was not, because I saw his hair, and his hair was going down to about his ass, and he didn't have a shirt on or pants. Oh my God, that thing would destroy somebody. He was real big. He was coming towards me. I ran. I just left my stuff and jumped in the lake and swam as far as I could. But I don't know. That felt scary. I hope you find him.
3: Hello. We are visiting Twin Lakes over in the village, and we had a meeting last night, and we came to this little jolly cone and saw your flyer, and I'm not sure what exactly it was. We got a beer. It was frightening, and we've just been talking about it all day, and then we came here to get an ice cream, and we saw this. I would love to hear from you guys.
4: Hey, guys. How you doing? This is Aiden Reed from Black Bomb Entertainment, and I just wanted to inform you about Black Bomb Metal Fest number 13. It's coming up on Saturday, August 15th, and it's going to be held at the Motherlode Fairgrounds in Sonora. 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
5: Comes the beat. 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Thought that your algorithm was only supposed to play Casey Chisholm every 45 minutes. And it seems to me that every third song is a 10-minute instrumental space orgasm from Casey Chisholm. I don't know if you need to look into your computer analytics and punch in some numbers and keys and get it dialed in, but it's a little heavy on the orgasms this Sunday evening. Thank you. Goodbye.
6: 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Leave your public service announcement, community event, or Bigfoot sighting, and we will do our best to share it with the community. 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

0: slip up, please.
1: What about that?
2: No, I'm good.
0: Bonafide.
2: I like her.

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When approaching the pit of potions and amulets, the master curfew, the overlord, the establishment, sought the swift removal of

0: Beyond hunger and war, beyond earthquakes and tidal waves, there is a fate the human mind can barely comprehend. Total annihilation. And there is nothing on earth or anywhere else to prevent it. End of the world. You have everything to look forward to. Except tomorrow. It's probably science fiction, but what if it's not?
1: Rated PG.

For ages, he has hidden in the forest, eluded hunters, baffled scientists, and remained a mystery.

0: actually had to stand up.
1: So damn, now, really?
0: Yeah.
1: Oh, yeah, well, yeah, you had Mr. P. Chill earlier. Big salute out to Mr. P. Chill, man.
0: But,
1: yeah, Sacramento legend, legend, legend, legend, legend, legend.
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Hey, K-Foot fam. Just checking in. Let you guys know there's a killer show coming up on Friday at 9 p.m. in Twain Hart at the Eprosen House. Eprosen House. Twain Hart. Just go to Twain Hart. Listen for the noise. We've got Bustard from Modesto playing their killer science fiction rock. They're a three-piece rock band, drums, bass, and guitar, but these guys each have a synthesizer or some kind of a space device to create sounds you've never heard before. They're phenomenal. Going on before them is the Foothills legendary hip-hop artist, Oscar Goldman. He's always a crowd pleaser, supporting his new album, which just came out. And opening it all at 9 p.m. is a brand new sludge metal band from somewhere in the Foothills. No one really knows. They're called Ink Fletcher. Check them out. Get the party started. It's going to be an eclectic and fascinating night of music to inspire you. Have a great time. Shake your booty, and I will see you there. And if you ask the drummer in Ink Fletcher and bring him a fact, any fact will do, he will buy you a drink. So come on out, get a free drink, and have some fun. 9 p.m. in Twain Hart. Good night.

Bye.

0: pretty well.
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0: trouble that I've acquired. 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
1: I'm not going to ID. I totally

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Okay. What's it look like I'm doing? Well, if you look at what I'm doing, you'll get it. What's your name and badge number? I'm going to tell you right now, okay, if you come out here and you tell me I can't record something from a public easement, I'm going to hold you liable under Chapter 21, Title 42, United States Code, Section 1983 and 1985 for conspiracy. You're dismissed.

0: I want an attorney present. I want an attorney present for any questions that you have.
1: On that, you'll call the attorney.
0: I don't care what you're asking. You're dismissed. Have a good day. Name and badge number. Ma'am, name and badge number.

0: number. Thank you. Have a good day. You're blocking my First Amendment protected activity. Oh, here, we'll do it a really good way. Since we'll broadcast the line. There we go. Hey guys, we got deputies out here telling me that I can't record license plates, that I can't record stuff. I am on public easement. I checked out the plaques on this. I know I'm on public easement. And if they even try to say that, then I'm going to hold them liable under the First and 14th Amendment Violations, Chapter 21, Title 42, United States Code, Section 1983, for the deprivation of rights in 1985 because they're conspiring with a separate entity, which is Ford, which would be 42 U.S.C. Section 1985 for conspiracy against rights. You guys have a good day. Am I being detained? Okay. All right. Is your body cam working? Okay, I will be doing a public records request. Then. Make sure it's a delegate. I don't care what you have to say. I'm not going to give you ID. What crime do you suspect me of? Okay, so in Florida, if there is no crime, then I do not have to identify myself. So fuck yourself, I'm not going to ID. I totally 100,000% refuse. I have not committed a crime. You cannot articulate a crime. You just said it in front of 27 people that I didn't commit a crime. If I have not committed a crime, then I do not need to ID. Bye-bye. I am not going to identify myself. Get it through your head. I am not going to identify myself for the last time. I refuse to say it. Well, I'm not going to. I don't have ID on me anyway, so. Okay. Then you'll be held liable under 42 U.S.C. Section 1983. Are you going to arrest me right now? Go ahead. Do it. I dare you. I am not going to give you my ID. I am not going to give you my ID. You have zero chance of me getting, of you getting my ID. You're coming at me. You have three deep right now, which is an intimidation against my rights. It is an intimidation against my rights. 42 U.S.C. Section 1983 for violation of First and 14th, Article 5 under the 14th Amendment, civil rights. You guys want to play games? I'm telling you right now, I can pro se this. You're going to lose your qualified immunity. I don't want to talk to you. Get the hell away from me.
1: We're here because somebody called.
0: I don't care why you're here. It does not matter. It does not matter. I don't care what you're here for. Well, I'm not going to give you ID. No, I'm not going to listen to you right now. I don't give a rat's ass what you have to say. So you can say whatever you want. But you're on. I know I'm fine to be here and do what I'm doing, and I'm not going to ID to you, and I don't really care what you have to say. I'm going to talk over you because what you have to say is really unimportant to me. So I'm going to continue to talk over you. What you're saying is a waste of time. I can't even understand you, so just piss off and get lost. I don't really care what you have to say. Get lost.
2: Don't be up.
0: I don't care what you have to say. Get lost. And there they go, guys. The walk of shame.
3: This one, which is the size I set up an iPad, is this, it sounds to me, like you could do a whole concert just with that little piece of equipment.
2: Yeah.
3: And I notice you take your drumstick and you hit the side of that thing when you're playing.
2: Yeah. This is a mic system.
3: This guy, this kid is a real drummer. I'm serious. Is that because, like your dad, you hit the drums hard? Is that why the sound is a certain way?
2: Right.

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1: and

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Don't set stuff on fire either. Actually, if you can only afford one of those cars, because those are compact cars and they're very affordable, then get that. Don't let me judge your life. But that other

0: I mean, seriously, watching too much television. Like, I used to watch, Nick at Night a lot. Like, when it first started, and when everything they were playing was like from the 50s. I used to watch like Dobie Gillis and Donna Reed, like,
1: really?
0: Like every day, like when I'm like 11, you know. And it's like,
1: why do you think you were so into that?
0: I honestly think it just came down to options at that hour.
1: You're just bored, and there's nothing else to do.
0: There's nothing, like, you know, and I just kind of always gravitated towards whatever was common from whatever era.

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3: The blonde, I don't...
4: Chick Stick Singers.
3: I don't know if she was the weather girl or what. I think she's new on Fox and Friends. But she was like, I'm a big Sebastian Bach fan.
5: Do you think they had to tell her to cool it off after he left? Like, hey, next time
4: my wife's going to go kick her ass.
3: Yeah, yeah.
4: That's my wife's but,
3: she was into him, right? Were you there? She was into him, right?
4: Yeah. Kick her butt, eh?
6: I see you have to delete her off Facebook now.
3: Oh, no Facebook friends.
4: Facebook will wreck everything.
7: Yeah, it really does. It's all
4: saved. Dude, I lost so many friends on this election.
7: You did?
4: Yeah, like if I'd stick up for Hillary, I'd just get attacked.
7: Mm-hmm. It was the same on both. People were just fucking unfriending
4: like
7: each other.
4: Oh, totally.
3: Yeah.
4: Totally.
2: Screaming at each other. I don't do politics on Facebook. I do it late in your life on Facebook. It's too exhausting.
4: Some guy, I defended Hillary Clinton, then some guy, my dear buddy, Jamie, goes on my page and calls my uncle a fucking moron. My uncle's like, you think the fucking world is flat and shit. You're a moron. I go, my uncle's like 72. He lives in like Colorado. Like, what? Like, you can't call my uncle a fucking moron. Like, you're unfriendly.
3: And then he's like,
4: sorry, man. I'm done.
3: Like, after everything that you've done and everything that you've been through, you're still dealing with the Facebook bullshit.
5: No one escapes that.
3: No one
5: escapes. And it's random family members that get it the worst. Cousins, uncles. It's not fucking people you want to get it. It's not old high school friends that you wish you could delete.
3: Yeah.
4: How's about this? Like, because you have to use your real name, you got to put your old school, and then you get people that you haven't seen since you're like 12, like, giving you advice about math.
3: Yeah.
4: And I'm like, dude, I haven't fucking seen you since I was 12.
3: Oh, did you read
4: I guess we're not 12 years old anymore. Delete. Like, don't
3: like I read like a smart ass comment on one of my photos.
4: Like, I don't know you anymore, dude. Like,
3: who's this troll? And it's my uncle. She's like, not aging too well, are you, Sam? It's my fucking uncle. Like, what are you doing?
7: He's not wrong.
2: Yeah, I try not to engage in Facebook. It's just too exhausting. Because Twitter, at least, there's a certain amount of characters. Yeah. On Facebook, it just gets too long. Yeah. And I know most of those people.
3: And Twitter-

0: You can like reply, but you can't read like 100.
1: Right, everybody doesn't see the reply.
0: That's right. That's right.
1: Like you're highlighting, like you're captioning the photo yourself.
0: That's right. Yeah. There's like 100. Fuck you.
2: What do you think is so good?
3: The see more, button on Facebook is always in trouble stuff.
0: Why are you on my page?
1: Yeah.
4: Yeah, go away.
3: There's more. There's more than just these three sentences, and you click see more, and it goes to a fucking, it's like a scroll. This is way too much.
1: But when you spend as much time as you did writing this book, like it's a long book and you wrote it yourself.
0: Yep.
1: Like, aren't you tapped out as far as writing? Like, it's all in the book. Don't fucking worry about my face.
0: I mean, you tell me it on your show. I have a new book. It's called 8 Stories to Get. And it's the number one selling book on Amazon.
1: Hey. Are your friends on Facebook?

0: it's happening on. Just thinking I'm breaking a beat for rapping on. CIA, quiet.
1: Can't be in this side of the house. I gotta write a book. Fuck, it's gotta be good. You can't fucking watch TV in the living room. You gotta go to the basement.
2: Why did you get a co-writer? You did the whole thing yourself. You didn't want anybody to do it.
3: Okay, oh, okay. There you go.
1: I like making money. Oh, you gotta give this guy that you don't know a third. Fuck that. How's about I fucking write the motherfucker?
4: How long did it take you to write it?
0: 4 years.
4: Okay.
3: So I was reading it, and I was bummed out by one thing. Like, I got to this point early on in the book. I really thought I was going to hear a story about you fucking Christina Applegate when she was 16.
1: Right.
3: And then you're like, yeah, and we were caught. It was like right after she, like, started on Married with Children, and you met her in a club and everything.
1: No, she didn't.

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1: We rode down along the herd and back up the other side, about a four-mile detour. But we picked up the trail again and followed it till dark. Next morning, we found the outlaw still headed straight for Dodge, and all we could figure was that he must be new to the country and just plain lost. Naturally, he'd want to avoid asking questions of anybody. By noon, we were in sight of town, and during the last hour, neither Brown nor I said a word.

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0: Hey, Doc, look. 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
1: The helots.
0: Who are they?
1: Listen, Sucky, you ever been broke?
0: Sure, mostly often.
1: All right. You're walking along. Not a nickel in your jeans. You're free as the wind. Nobody bothers you. Hundreds of people pass you by in every line of business. Shoes, hats, automobiles, radios, furniture, everything. And they're all nice, lovable people. And they let you alone. Is that right? Then you get a hold of some dough and what happens? All those nice, sweet, lovable people become helots. A lot of heels. They begin creeping up on you, trying to sell you something. They get long claws, and they get a stranglehold on you. And you squirm, and you duck, and you holler, and you try to push them away, but you haven't got a chance. They got you. First thing you know, you own things. A car, for instance. Now your whole life is messed up with a lot more stuff. You get license fees, and number plates, and gas, and oil, and taxes, and insurance, and identification cards, and letters, and bills, and flat tires, and dents, and traffic tickets, and motorcycle cops, and courtrooms, and lawyers, and fines, and a million and one other things. And what happens? You're not the free and happy guy you used to be. You gotta have money to pay for all those things. So you go after what the other fellas got. And there you are. You're a helot yourself.

Hey, K-Foot, I hope y'all ready for this Friday, July 17th. Strap in and blast off, because we got Oscar Goldman, Ink Fletcher, Bustard. It's going to be real good time. We're going to be in Twain Hart at that place, that one place they call the Tavern. Emerson House Tavern. Be there.

years ago, we had a fire at the farm hardworker downstairs, the basement. And my father was in the hospital that time. And I did quite a bit of damage. Had the fire department, Farson, Lindale, Buff, all around the country. There was like 4 or 5 fire departments. And I sent my father to the hospital. Me and Mr. Davis set up the fire department at the issue of the hospital. It took us some time to get the repair. No, I don't worry about nobody else. But most of the time, I started doing all the other things. I don't know. Downstairs, it's pretty wild.

this time.

monsters everywhere. In Loch Ness, a 24-mile-long bottomless lake in the highlands of Scotland, it's a creature known as the Loch Ness Monster. In the Himalayas, a towering mountain range on the Asian frontier, it's the monster known as the Abominable Snowman. And in the forests of America, a beautiful wilderness stretching for thousands of square miles, it's called Bigfoot.

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You know I done enjoyed things that kings and queens will never have. 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And they don't even know about it. And good times,

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That's what I tell you, boys, don't get drunk and gamble, cause if you do, you may lose the best friend you ever had. 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
1: Just try to keep him as comfortable as you can.

was about 12 years old. This was the other kids in the neighborhood. And we used to get together at the center, a big long corner of Morgan Street. Get a bunch of kids together, things get out of hand, and they are cutting up, and so we typically would be cutting up in the evening, early evening, having eaten supper, and come back outside after that, and so it occurred to, I think it was John McKeithen, really, who started noticing that the lights in the neighborhood were synchronized. And, you know, would blink according to the pattern. And that was the way that they just always did it. And we kind of, I think, all of us assumed he was right. And started conjuring up this imagery. Aliens arriving. So, you know, the aliens arrived and they started.

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Start. Fire.

next night at approximately 8 o'clock, about 8:03 p.m., we saw the star coming out behind the tree. And there it was. And the first sign of gas, we escaped the Morse code. We all got around and we started talking about it. And at about 9:30, the star started leaving. John Weathers would like to tell you what happened, what he called them. He called, told them to do something Friday night at 8 o'clock. We started talking about whether we should tell them to land here or not. And it seems like everybody's against letting them land here. And, I know the V formation which they were in, they started scattering from it. And it appeared that they were leaving. And so nobody paid anything, so I decided to go on and do it by myself. I got the flashlight and signaled them and said for them to land here Friday night at 8 o'clock, but I forgot to say PM radio. And I hope they didn't put me on but I don't know. Well, then after that, I sent a message to told the police. After they left, the next morning, that was Sunday, in the afternoon, we went down to the woods to find out if there were any signs of a spaceship, because we had seen them coming up from an oak tree. This was approximately 2:30. Now, we wrote a sign. We told Ann Morris, if we weren't here, to come after us because we might be in some kind of a jam with them. So then we wrote down on the ground, we went this way. And I wrote down 8 o'clock tonight, 8 o'clock p.m. Well, we went down, and after we came back, everything was marked out except 8 o'clock p.m. After that, we had stopped on John's bicycle. We were talking about if you are invisible and he started spinning his wheel, stop this wheel and turn it the other way. And all of a sudden he stopped short and started turning the other way. And I jumped up and grabbed him by his nose and he started bleeding. And then Mac and John came up. These idiots are laughing right here. Excuse me. Well, anyway, we went on up and we saw a red cardinal. And everybody had a sign of blood except John McKeith and McGrath. And they... Well, anyway... This is what happened, and we'll tell you more about it next Friday in case they do land.

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Have you ever wondered how Moaning Caverns got its name? Most people assume it's because of something spooky or supernatural. But the real story is much more fascinating. Long before the stairs were built and tourists put on their harnesses to embark on expeditions through the cave, the cavern itself used to sing. Thanks to the incredible acoustics of the cave, water droplets falling from the ceiling would land in small puddles and holes that had eroded in the cave floor over time. And each drop would create a sound, and that sound would create an echo that resonated and blended with the others, filling the cave with an eerie, hauntingly beautiful melody that many described as singing or moaning. Over time, though, as the stairs were built and the cavern underwent construction, many of those holes were filled in, and that natural music disappeared. The cavern no longer sings the way it once did. But this summer, we're hoping to change that. On July 26th, four of the local leading songwriters, the Brothers Strong, Justice Ramos, and myself, will be performing a special concert in the cavern. An evening of songs, stories, sing-along, and community in one of the most acoustically stunning and breathtaking venues in California. And for one night, join us as we help the cavern sing once again.

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1: Now, I'm afraid it's starting to rain.
0: Yes, how beautiful the city is in the rain. 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
1: Well, there's nothing romantic about getting wet.
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0: 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Join us Friday night, July 17th, after the Sierra Bigfoot Music Fest at Epperson House for even more live music featuring Oscar Goldman with fresh new rhymes from his recently released album, Such a High Horse, and joining forces on stage for the first time ever, in Glitcher! The Bards 3 of Buster will be reciting the beginning chapter of the most ancient tale binding our two worlds. Far from Nibiru. It will be loud. It will be electric. And it will be even better if you are there, Earthling.
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2: I saw your sign over here in Pinecrest, and, you know, I didn't see him just recently. I saw him over there here about 2019. I believe that was the year over on C-23. That was the campsite. And I know I seen him. It wasn't quite morning, but it wasn't night. But the shadows, I seen him up in a tree. But that's what I saw. And I know I saw it, and I saw the sign, and I felt like it was a sign for me to come and call and tell you about it. But I seen Bigfoot. He real.
3: Hey, this is Zach with the Bark Beetles rugby team, and I just wanted to let everyone know that we have a fun group of people out playing touch rugby every single Tuesday evening from about 5:30 to 7:30. 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Thanks.
4: I am noticing there are some shows happening here in town. I'm at the Sonora Tap Room, and I see that on Friday, July 17th, they're going to have Evan Cutler out here in the alley at 7:30. And on Saturday, July 18th, they're going to have somebody named Rissa, and she will be in the alley at 7:30 on Lineberg Street in downtown Sonora.
5: Yeah, I'm just checking in March 2026. So far, midway through March, we're pretty clear on any Bigfoot activity. I've been patrolling from Columbia through Sonora and clear up to Twain Hart. And there was only one possible sighting early in March on the 7th near where Mono Way meets 108 south of Soulsbyville. I just can't confirm, but it was in the dark, and probably a seven footer. It was a big squatch. It was just it's dark, and he was fading into the bushes. Anyway, we're all good. March 2026.
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7: 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Up a rugged coastline, he discovered a wild world filled with rich abundance and natural beauty. He named it California and claimed that land for Spain, the year 1524. But other people already lived in this paradise, healthy and resourceful, living on all that the land provided. By 1524, California's first people numbered more than 300,000, 500 tribes, 90 languages. But suddenly, that ship set off their coast, and over the next 200 years, the Spaniards came with their religion, their worldly ways, their modern tools, horses, and their guns. For glory, God, and gold, the Spaniards declared. By 1769, they began building missions and marking borders along the wild land. They stomped with their big boots across California, expanding Spain's vast empire, intent on converting and civilizing California's first people. But instead, the Indians were forced to do harsh labor, treated with brutality and thoughtless cruelty. In just 60 years, over 60,000 First Nations people had died of wretched diseases that they had never felt before. Their babies did not survive, and they died trying to escape, viciously killed by the very people who had come to save them. But many retreated into California's rugged mountains and barren deserts to live their lives in tradition. They knew the land, and they were part of it. Mexico rules. In 1827, the new Mexican government expelled Spain from these lands. Native peoples' tribes were disappearing. Their languages, customs, and traditional ways of living began to dwindle. In 1827, California's first people numbered only 240,000. Rather than thriving, as they had done for 300 generations and more, their numbers now were steadily shrinking. With Mexican rule came the reign of the Californios and their great rancheros, glorious farms, vineyards, and orchards. The families of the rancheros had names that still stand across California. Names like Sepúlveda, Vallejo, Dominguez, Verdugo, Arguello, Serrano. But who did the hard labor on these rancheros? It was still California's Indians, forced into servitude and bondage. Many protested. Wars for freedom even broke out. Over the next 30 years, ever more First Nations people died from disease, starvation, heartless cruelty. By 1845, California's native population had dwindled to less than 75,000. More than 165,000 gone in less than 30 years, reduced by three-fourths of their original numbers. Imagine an orange cut into four pieces. Now quickly throw away three pieces. Hurry! You only have one left. And that is all that was left of California's first people. The Gold Rush. When the world rushed in for gold and California joined the great union of these United States, there was no justice, no saving grace to protect California's first people. Not only disease and hardships, but now the new California Yankees simply wanted to get rid of the Indians and not just force them out, but murder them. During its gold rush heyday, the town of Marysville, California, paid a bounty for Indian scalps. Children were kidnapped. Massacres of entire villages plagued the land. In less than 10 years, another 55,000 Indians had been killed, bringing the number of First Nations people in this land of plenty and beauty down to fewer than 20,000 as the gold rush quieted. In 1900, as a new century rolled across the world, bringing great promise. California's Indians numbered less than 6,000. Generations of families gone. Wise knowledge of how to live in harmony with the earth, gone. Languages, whole tribes, gone. And stories, lost forever, all gone.
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9: Just try to keep him as comfortable as you can.

in bed one night and I said, I'll just quit, to hell with it. 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

0: Hello again and welcome, my friends. I am Ryan Campbell. I'm your host for The Conversation. Thank you very much for joining me. We've taken a couple of months off here at Access Tuolumne Studios for The Conversation, but we are back and we have a whole series of great interviews lined up. So I hope you'll come along and join me. I have a fantastic guest for you today. Miko Daniels is the director of the food bank for Tuolumne County. And she's here to talk about what the food bank does and the services it provides in our community. Miko, welcome.
1: Thanks for having me, Ryan.
0: I'm so glad you're here because the food bank has been kind of in the news lately, and I've seen a lot of discussion on social media about it. And so we're gonna set the record straight and understand what the food bank does, and hopefully get some people in the community to check it out and hopefully get some help out there to people that need it.
1: That'd be great.
0: Well, I'm so glad you're here. Can you tell me for somebody that's never needed the services of the food bank or maybe doesn't even know what the food bank does, can you tell me what is a county food bank? What do you do in the community?
1: What we procure and store and distribute food to people who are food insecure and usually lower income. There is a qualification as far as income goes.
0: Yeah.
1: But I will say that many, many people in this county qualify for food. And we try to get the most nutritious food that we can for everyone. We also provide school children with food for their weekends to supplement their weekend food.
0: Oh, wow.
1: And do that every single week. There's 500 kids in Tuolumne County that receive food from us every week.
0: Yeah. And it's always kind of funny, the term food bank. You know, it makes you think of a bank branch, like where you,
1: sure,
0: do I bring my food there and then I get it, I put it in a little vault. But that's not actually how it works. You work with a lot of the local food pantries, right?
1: Yes.
0: How does that, what's that relationship with the food pantries and how does that work?
1: They are basically an extension of us when it comes to the food distributions. You know, most of these places are, most of our pantries are churches or have other missions as well as distributing food. But, you know, we provide them with the food that they give out to people. So when people come to ATCA for our distribution, which we have twice a month, mm-hmm, they can also go to Interfaith. Or they can go to Nancy's Hope, one of her three locations for food. There's a number of pantries throughout the county. We have actually about 28,
0: wow,
1: different locations that we get food out to people, to folks. Yeah.
0: What are some of the communities that have, pantries? I mean, if there's 28 of them, that sounds like that's, you have pretty wide.
1: So Grove,
0: that's a lot more than I would have expected.
1: Sure. We have one in LaGrange. We have one in Groveland, one in Big Oak Flat. We have them Sugar Pine,
0: yeah,
1: you know, all the way through the county, Twain Hart, Tuolumne City,
0: yeah,
1: all the way through.
0: Yeah.
1: So
0: what are some of the what's an example of, the types of food that people pick up there? I mean, if you have a family of four that's low income, that needs some help from the food bank, what are they coming to you asking for, or what is available to them?
1: Well, for example, at one of our distributions, which, by the way, pantries will get the same food that we're giving out that week. But they will get, you know, approximately 5 pounds or more of meat. Well, a family of four would get twice as much as a family of three.
0: Yeah.
1: But they're getting fresh produce. And if we can source bread, sometimes bread is not available. So, but we'll get them bread and they'll get plenty of proteins, refried beans. I try to get, California fresh, you know, tortillas, things like that.
0: Yeah.
1: Rice. And of course the USDA government commodities that everyone is so familiar with.
0: Yeah.
1: Bricks of cheese and things like that. But
0: yeah,
1: but there's a lot of produce involved, lately, especially.
0: Yeah.
1: So we're pretty proud of that. There's a lot of good, farming in this area. So,
0: and that's another, I guess myth that some people might have about the food bank is, you know, I've talked to people, they think the food bank, they just get old leftovers from the restaurants or things that are expired from the grocery stores. That's not the case, right?
1: It's definitely not the case. And also just to clarify, best buy dates have nothing to do with expiration dates.
0: Yeah.
1: They're completely different. Something like, a can of tomato sauce will still be good for, technically, for 3 years,
0: yeah,
1: after a best buy date. So
0: Well,
1: there's
0: good enough.
1: Yeah, I mean, there's a it varies, but yes.
0: Yeah.
1: So yeah.
0: So you're getting like fresh vegetables and
1: absolutely.
0: Absolutely. Fruits and that kind of thing. What's the most popular item or the most popular items that you
1: peanut
0: you
1: butter,
0: hand out? Yeah.
1: Tuna. You know, when we get eggs, it's great. I, for a while, was getting local honey, which is amazing. That's like gold. You know, and it's unbelievable, but a lot of people want shelf stable milk, which takes months to make. So,
0: what is shelf stable milk? Like powdered milk or in the cans?
1: It's in a carton, and it's liquid, but it's something that can sit out without going into the refrigerator.
0: Okay.
1: But it, you know, people like
0: it's for people that maybe don't have a refrigerator.
1: Absolutely.
0: Okay.
1: Yeah.
0: Okay. What are some of the other items that are like that, that, you know, I was not even familiar with that as a product. Are there other products that are kind of cater to the population that you serve?
1: Just more how it's contained.
0: Yeah.
1: You know, we try to get pouched things like chili or, just things that are really easy to make a meal out of so that people aren't, struggling to cook. We have somebody coming from CalFresh, for our next distribution who is going to do kind of like a Costco tasting thing, out front with government commodities, because a lot of times people will receive lentils, dried lentils in a bag and they won't know what to do with them. And so she's going to make some really great things and, allow people to taste them on their way in so that they don't pass those things up.
0: Oh.
1: And they're basically, we allow people to shop so they can take what the things that, that they want to take home and not things that they don't. So it doesn't go to waste. But, this way, maybe they'll pick some of the more, nutritious things that they don't know what to do with.
0: Yeah.
1: So
0: how do you source? Is nutrition the main goal? Are you looking to balance, you know, what people want, with a nutrition level, or, you know, cause I imagine a lot of the more popular items are probably not as nutritious.
1: Sure.
0: How do you balance that?
1: Well, you know, it depends on what's available to me, honestly. Certain vendors won't have things available at the same time.
0: Yeah.
1: You know, and shipping and prices are crazy. So, you know, we also, so we receive food in a number of ways. We get it from the government. We also purchase food. A lot of it is California sourced food. We also purchase through our mothership in California, which is Second Harvest of the Greater Valley. And then, we also get retail rescue, which is food that is not at its best by date yet, but if we're giving it out right away, we can give it out. And it's because I don't like to get anything that's past the best by date, much less the expiration date, of course. So I just go with as much nutrition as I possibly can and a balance of what we actually have in the warehouse.
0: Yeah.
1: So,
0: that's part of it's fascinating to me that really what your job is it's logistics, right? That's a big part of what you do, because you're trying to source all of these different foods from different locations. And I think the first time I met you was during a food distribution for Thanksgiving, and we had all these Diesel turkeys, which I imagine you probably picked up the phone, called Diesel turkey and said, hey, can you shoot us a few turkeys?
1: Yes.
0: And they've been a huge supporter of the food bank. What are some other examples of that? I mean, there's like Oakdale's got that big canning plant down there. Can you just pick up the phone and call some of these companies and ask them if they have food that they can send to us, or how does that work?
1: So Diesel will, it kind of always plans, I guess, for it. We apply for, you know, a granted amount of turkeys from them. We never know how many we're going to get. Thank goodness this year they supplied us with plenty of turkey, because we had 200 more families get holiday baskets than the previous year, which I had just barely started working here, the previous year. But, yeah, so they do it pretty much every year. And I reached out to, Safeway this year for some help, at the end, because sourcing for holiday baskets and things like that for an event, can be a little bit more difficult, depending on what's available. And I had stuff coming from all over the place, and we had to actually bag it this year. And many of us, including myself, were in the warehouse putting together holiday basket food this year. Yeah. So we spent about 16 hours doing that. Yeah. It was a lot of work.
0: It reminds me of like a military operation, you know, where you have like conveyor lines of people doing, each person's doing their own different thing. And then at the end of it, you have a completed,
1: Yes. Well, we had a lot of volunteers too, and that was fantastic. They knock it out very quickly.
0: Yeah. How many volunteers do you have?
1: Well, let's see. For the holiday baskets, we had probably 30 volunteers. But on a regular distribution day, we will have probably 10 at the food bank.
0: Yeah.
1: And these people are amazing. They come in, they know their job. They do it with a smile on their face, and we have a great time every distribution. And then I also consider everyone that distributes food through any of our pantries to be also volunteers. And I would love to have the funding one day to do a big volunteer appreciation, because we could not do what we do without all of them.
0: Yeah. And this is a community that I think there are a lot of volunteers. I mean, we basically run on people and the either providing money or providing their sweat equity out of the goodness of their hearts.
1: And well, in kind is volunteer hours, I feel. And when we put together reports every month on how many in kind hours we have, and we can put a dollar amount to that. So, for example, I can't think of a dollar amount right off the top of my head, but, you know, we'll have 700 hours of volunteers maybe in a month. And that's, you know, if you apply the $17 and whatever it is cents to that, that's quite a bit of value. So
0: what's a food donation that you would want? Like that, what's like the holy grail of if you could make a connection with a company or a business that produces something, what would be the number one thing that you think is in high demand that we're not able to get right now?
1: You know, it depends. Every month we struggle. So trying to get, beef is one thing.
0: Yeah.
1: You know, even bread sometimes. There were a few months where we were having a really difficult time getting bread.
0: Those are
1: just crazy.
0: That's not what I thought you were going to say. I thought you were going to say like truffles or something fancy like that, but even just meat and bread is a struggle, or beef and bread are.
1: Yeah. Beef and bread are a struggle. So there was a government, program that was just cut, and it's heartbreaking because, you know, it's something that would have been good for our economy. It's, where we were getting, produce or whatever was, being grown or raised at local farms, and they would be able to get, more than wholesale prices for their items. And, so we would pre-order whatever it is that we wanted, and then, they would cut it or, package it and ship it to us the same day. Wow. You don't get better than that. I was getting local honey. I was getting local produce. You know, and so that's a program that got cut, but
0: yeah,
1: it's, well, so I'm reaching out to those farmers. I would like to, collaborate with anyone who does, you know, grow produce or whatever, nuts, things like that, to be able to work with them to try and get some food for the food bank locally.
0: Yeah. Well, hopefully if there are some, livestock runners, if there's some beef cattlemen, you know, seeing this that are
1: right.
0: Able to,
1: well, also we give
0: Miko a call if you've got some cattle that
1: people can sign up for farm feed too. On our ATCA website, which is atca.org. That is when we have produce that is starting to just turn, where we don't want to give it out for human consumption, but people are welcome to come and pick it up for their farm animals, so it doesn't go to waste.
0: I see. So everything gets used, even the food that you're not able to distribute.
1: Yes.
0: That then goes to agriculture.
1: Yes.
0: That's fascinating. And you kind of touched on something I wanted to talk about a little bit is the, you know, there have been cuts at the federal level. I know, and you know, I've worked with ATCA and with the food bank for a very long time. It has always been a struggle getting funding for the food bank, but lately it seems like that struggle's been a little more, it's been more of a struggle this year than I've experienced. You know, I saw People were concerned that the food bank was going to close this year. And the way I see it, it seems like that we've used some reserves to keep the food bank open. I know the county has been behind on its audits that is a vital source of funding through CDBG, which stands for Community Development Block Grants. It looks like all of that's going to be okay into the end of this year, but those CDBG grants or our ability to apply for them is going away. And that's a decision that's been made in the current administration at the federal level. How is that affecting you, and how is that affecting planning, into the future for the food bank?
1: It's very stressful, actually. Yeah. Because when I came to the food bank a year ago, I had a big dream about, what the food bank needs in order to sustain Tuolumne County for, decades. And I still have that vision. But, it's kind of getting a little bit put on the back burner because we're not sure, at any given date, really what's going to happen with, we don't have a secure funding source at this point, to make up for that grant, that specific grant. Other grants are also affected by the federal government. So, it's hard all the way around, and those changes haven't really impacted us yet because we're still, on the tail end of using money from that was previously given to us for those other grants that are also cut. But pretty soon that's also going to be a hardship that we're going to have to face.
0: Because I think a lot of people think that because it is a county food bank, it's run by the county and paid for by the county, but it's not even run by the county. It's run by, an action agency, ATCA. I'm fairly sure no general fund county dollars goes to support the food bank. It's entirely supported by state and federal grants at this point. Donations. We need to talk about that. We had a very generous gift from the Sonora Area Foundation recently, didn't we?
1: We surely did. I heard that they were going to ask for people to donate to the food bank and that they would match up to $50,000. I actually didn't hear about when that was going to start. I heard about it 48 hours, well, right after the 48 hours that it had been going on, and over $100,000 was already raised. And that included the Sonora Area Foundation's very generous match of $50,000. So amazing. And then, Adventist Health also donated, granted us $15,000, and we've received a few here and there that were very, very significant, since. And it was amazing. I was actually out on the roadway, checking people in for holiday baskets for Christmas, and three women from down the road just walked right up to me and handed me a check for $3,000. It was amazing. So yeah, without the donations, we would have, I'm not sure what would have happened. I know that we're facing our cuts from all full-time staff are giving up time at the food bank, and it's going to affect us a lot. We're already running lean logistically and also fiscally.
0: If somebody's watching this and they wanted to make a donation to the food bank, how would they go about doing that?
1: They can go to our website at atca.org, ATCAA.org. They can also come to the food bank. We invite people to come to the food bank all the time. We will gladly give people tours, as well. And, they can also send it to, ATCA Food Bank, PO Box 1307, Jamestown, California, 95327.
0: Yeah. I was going to ask you about this. So where the food bank, it has been in Jamestown, forever. And I think, there's during the food distributions, a lot of times there's traffic built up on Highway 108. And I think a lot of people wonder why that is. And that's the reason, correct?
1: Yes. We're trying to work on the traffic situation, trying to figure out if there's a logistical way that we can get that, to ease up a little bit. I know that our business neighbors are, sometimes have a hard time getting in and out of their driveways, things like that. But people show up at the food bank, at 6 a.m. Our distribution starts at 10. So people will sit there for 4 hours.
0: Really? So they'll be, okay. No, you kind of mentioned it, but you're relatively new to our food bank. You're coming up on your second year, correct?
1: It's just been a little over 1 year.
0: Okay.
1: Yeah.
0: Wow. How have things changed in that amount of time? I know that we were at like 10%. There's some kind of audit that gets done about food distribution, and we were only completing like 10% of that. Can you explain a little bit?
1: Yeah. I mean, our audits, consist of, you know, warehousing, paperwork. There's a lot of paperwork involved, especially for reporting for grants, which is also checked on, certifications, things like that. People have to have a food safety course. Everyone at the food bank also is forklift certified. You know, we cross train on everything, including me. Apparently, when I first started, there was an audit pretty quickly right after I started, and I did not know what to expect. And I went into it with the attitude of, well, we can only get better from here, you know? So as things kind of unfolded and we started realizing that we were needing things for our pantries and, maintenance on our trucks and different things to be put into place. We did all of that, and we are close to 90% compliant now. We just have to do a few audits of some of the food pantries, and we will be there. We're so proud of it.
0: So you went from 10% compliant to 90% in about a year.
1: And we also gave the food bank a new facelift. You know, we cleaned out all kinds of things. We've done some artwork. We have three artists on staff, so that's great. This is all stuff that happens after hours. You know, it's a lot of fun, but it also is more inviting for people to come to the food bank. We want people to feel comfortable and to feel, it can't be always easy to go somewhere and ask for help, depending on people's situation, but we want people to know that we're there for them. So they're welcome at the food bank anytime.
0: No, you distribute food to thousands of people in the community. What are the numbers? Like, how many people, receive food donations from the food bank directly? How many people are served at the pantries?
1: It depends on the pantry. Those numbers at different locations go up and down because people are welcome to go to different pantries at different times of the month. Some pantries only are open one day a month. Some are open 5 days a week. So it just depends on what the people's needs are. But I can tell you that since I started working for ATCA, our numbers have increased by an average of 1,200 people every quarter this past year.
0: Wow.
1: So there are well over 6,000 people that unduplicated individuals that are receiving food through ATCA or one of our pantries.
0: That's more than 10% of the...
1: Yes,
0: that's like maybe 13-14% of the population of the county.
1: And I am working on a mapping project that will show basically a more accurate number as to what percentage really is food insecure in Tuolumne County.
0: Yeah. Do you think there are a lot of people out there that are food insecure that could be served by the food bank that just aren't aware of it?
1: Yes, and that we're not reaching yet?
0: Yeah.
1: Absolutely. I would say it's an aging out population, Tuolumne County as opposed to other rural counties. But, I believe that there's probably people that are fairly remote. Like I'll go through the county and see, you know, what is that mobile home park or what is that neighborhood? I've never, I didn't know it was there, and come to find out it's like a senior thing. And I think a lot of people, that are surviving on Social Security or whatever they're surviving on are not necessarily, don't necessarily have the money to purchase food at the prices that they are.
0: Right. Is that having a knock-on effect at the food bank? I mean, because some of it you receive through, directly from groups, but you're also using grants to buy food.
1: Correct? Yes.
0: So is the amount of food that you're able to buy a lot less now because of inflation and all those factors?
1: Yeah, I mean, definitely.
0: So it affects you just like everybody else.
1: The bigger the family gets, the harder it is to get enough each time you go to the store, basically, to feed everyone, right?
0: Yeah.
1: So that's kind of what we're dealing with. Also, people I think are a little bit unaware about how some of the grants work, where we have to spend specific funds on food, and other grants that we receive have to be spent on capital improvements. Or, you know, there's very little of most of those grants that's we're able to spend on staff. You know, there's very little of most of those grants that's we're able to spend on staff.
0: Yeah, a lot of
1: salaries,
0: a lot of strings attached.

0: know what was going to be my next move. So, yeah, I mean, and it's touching regardless, even if it's something way less critical than that. It's still just, you know, people having access to the produce and things like that. It's so important. So, we receive, a lot of gratitude from people, but we are grateful for them as well, especially, again, the pantries and the people that work together. There are so many people who receive food that volunteer, they give back. And those are some of our best volunteers ever. So,
1: yeah, it's almost like when you have the lived experience, you know what it's like.
0: Absolutely.
1: And it's almost that the people who have the least are almost the most compassionate sometimes.
0: Yes, it's true.
1: So what do you see moving forward?
0: Well, I'm still going to try and push for collaborations with people that have farms, gardens, things like that. I would love to do classes to teach people how to be self-sustaining. Mm-hmm. That's, I would think, pretty important. You never know what's going to happen. So if we can raise our own food and year round, you know, and eat nutritiously, then that's great. But we have to have people want to do that as well. I would love to do cooking classes. There are so many people who have offered to do those with just whatever we have at the food bank at the time, you know, to use those ingredients to make something, nutritious for their family. And so we would need to see, some interest in that, but I feel like that's something that I definitely want to provide, because it's not just giving people food and, you know, letting them go, because there are people who don't eat a lot of the stuff that is available, and unless they know how good it can be and how easy it can be to prepare. So, those are things I definitely want to do. I want to, you know, I want to have like annual fundraisers. I think, like we just started one. We have an art fundraiser. It's food art. Cause, you know, when I first went to the food bank, I'm like, I need art in here. So we said, let's do an art contest for people of all ages, and we'll just, we'll have the public judge, you know, by age bracket, and then we will auction all the art off, but we'll keep the first place winners from each age group, you know, for a few months or something like that, and then just rotate it and just keep it going. And that's a good way to get people engaged. So we started that, and we'll see how that goes. But yeah, I mean, there's all kinds of things that we want to do. I think just getting eyes on the food bank, actually, this is what we've been told as well by people in the public, is that they just assume that the food bank's always going to be there and have no idea how or why, you know, what it takes to keep that going. But just assume that it's always going to be there. And that's not exactly the case.
1: Yeah.
0: We definitely need funding.
1: Well, Miko Daniels, thank you so much for coming and talking to us. You are the director of the Tuolumne County Food Bank, ATCA Food Bank. Thank you so much, and come back anytime.
0: It was nice being here.
1: Good talking to you. And thank you so much for joining me. I'm Ryan Campbell. I'm your host for The Conversation. We're going to be back next week with another fantastic conversation. I hope to see you there. Take care, everybody.
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Hey guys, how you doing? This is Aiden Reed from Black Bomb Entertainment, and I just wanted to inform you about Black Bomb Metal Fest number 13. It's coming up on Saturday, August 15th, and it's going to be held at the Motherlode Fairgrounds in Sonora. Total of 19 bands, two stages in two buildings on the fairgrounds. We're going to have multiple vendors. There's going to be food and drinks available. $30 in advance tickets. You can get them at the shop at 12 South Washington Street in Sonora, California. If you show up the day of, it goes up to $40. So get your tickets early. Hopefully we'll see you guys out there and rock on.

good old boys to entertain. The troops are gone, you're going insane. Your head's still searching for the signs of life. Hear a far-off sound, see your dull, dim light. The winds don't blow, the waves don't break. Your radar scan shows an old mistake. You can't keep talking, you're out of line. 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

Hey, K-Foot fam. Just checking in. Let you guys know there's a killer show coming up on Friday at 9 p.m. in Twain Hart at the Eprosen House. Eprosen House. Twain Hart. Just go to Twain Hart. Listen for the noise. We've got Bustard from Modesto playing their killer science fiction rock. They're a three-piece rock band, drums, bass, and guitar, but these guys each have a synthesizer or some kind of a space device to create sounds that you've never heard before. They're phenomenal. Going on before them is the Foothills legendary hip-hop artist, Oscar Goldman. He's always a crowd pleaser, supporting his new album, which just came out. And opening it all at 9 p.m. is a brand new sludge metal band from somewhere in the Foothills. No one really knows. They're called Ink Fletcher. Check them out. Get the party started. It's going to be an eclectic and fascinating night of music to inspire you. Have a great time. Shake your booty, and I will see you there. And if you ask the drummer in Ink Fletcher and bring him a fact, any fact will do, he will buy you a drink. So come on out, get a free drink, and have some fun. 9 p.m. in Twain Hart. Good night.

0: took that ride to Oshkosh. 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The ups and the downs, the twists and turns. Sometimes it was rough gravel, and other times it was a smooth freeway. 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But without a chance introduction by an angel in the disguise of a traveling salesman, we wouldn't be here to tell you the story.
1: Dick should have been born a bird. 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

0: Oh my God, they're shooting at us.
1: Quick, get in the elevator.
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0: What more can a girl ask for? You and I together here in Paris, sitting at a sidewalk cafe.
1: Now, I'm afraid it's starting to rain.
0: Yes, how beautiful the city is in the rain. Isn't it just so romantic?
1: Well, there's nothing romantic about getting wet.
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8: 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I hope y'all ready for this Friday, July

0: 17th. Strap in and blast off, because we got Oscar Goldman, Ink Fletcher, Bustard. It's going to be real good time. We're going to be in Twain Hart at that place, that one place they call the Tavern, the Emerson House Tavern. Be there.
1: 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Bigfoot is in the center of Murphy's, California. It's hairy, gross, and you're missing out. Good day.
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3: The Overland Travelers walked and rode all through spring, covering 15 to 20 miles a day. Men and women drove the teams. Children skipped and played together, watching out for one another as they journeyed. They quickly learned that even if they didn't all speak the same language, they could still be friends and share the long road. Near day's end, the children grew tired and jumped into each other's wagons or climbed on the back of oxen. The land rose slowly, almost unnoticed, until hills began to gently roll out before them, covered in thick prairie grass. For the next few days, a miserably cold rain poured down. Blackjack and Buster dragged that heavy wagon through thick mud as rain pounded on the prairie schooner's canvas cover. With the heavy rain, the girls were crammed inside the wagon all day. Sadie got out her knitting, and Abby tried to sew a rag doll from Ma's quilt scraps. Finally, the storm passed. Blue skies stretched out over endless miles of green grasses waving in the breeze, the great plains of North America. After nearly 3 weeks of travel, the wagon train finally arrived at Fort Kearney on the banks of the Platte River. This was the first place to load new provisions and maybe get a letter or at least send one. With one day to resupply, the company headed out again, following the course of the river. Later that day, the wagon train came upon a prairie dog town that stretched for 30 miles with thousands of prairie pups living underground. Everyone laughed aloud when they saw all the prairie dogs popping in and out of their burrows, calling out to each other, "Yip, yip, yip!" But the wagon train captain, he shouted, "Don't let your animals fall in those dang prairie dog holes. They'll break a leg from a fall like that." He cursed those prairie dogs. It took 2 days to ride through that huge prairie dog town. As they rolled along, everyone kept watch on their livestock to avoid disaster. Abby and Sadie walked along, pointing and giggling as the cute little critters scampered across the ground, then dove into those treacherous holes, only to pop up again. Yip, yip, yip! The caravan rolled across the great prairie at a good pace. 6 days after leaving Fort Kearney, they came to their first big river crossing on the North Platte. But a long line of wagons lay ahead of them, all westward bound. "It'll be a few days before we can take our turn to cross," the captain explained. "You all make camp. The scouts and I need to study this river, and there's 500 people ahead of us." So everyone prepared to stay put. With two oxen and a horse out grazing, Pa and Tarone took Sadie hunting for rabbits and prairie chickens, while Ma and Abby hunted for fresh berries and prairie chicken eggs. That night, the McCorkles welcomed other travelers to their campfire. They all enjoyed the smell of fresh meat roasting on a spit. Pa played his fiddle and Ma her squeeze box while everyone sang about going west. I'm off to California, my true love for to see. Sadie and Abby danced with their new friends. Then Abby shouted, let's play Hunt the Ring. Sadie ran for a long piece of yarn, and Abby begged Ma for her wedding ring. Don't you lose it, Ma chided with a smile. Sadie slipped the ring onto the yarn and tied the ends to make a big circle. Children and grown-ups took a hold of the yarn and stretched the circle wide. Can I be it? Abby asked as she jumped into the middle of the circle. Everyone clutched the yarn and passed the ring around the circle, all quickly moving their hands back and forth and back and forth. Who really had the ring? Finally, Abby shouted, Pa, it's you. And sure enough, she was right. Then Pa took a turn in the center. They played the game until Pa picked up his fiddle and sang, Hush-a-bye, don't you cry, time to sleep, you little babies. And then everyone turned in for the night. In the morning, Ma cooked fresh eggs, berry biscuits, and a little bit of bacon. If we're stuck here, let's get some work done, she said, snagging the girls to help. She got out her washing buckets, and they trudged down to the river's edge. When laundry was done, they swept trail dust out of the wagon and shook out the blankets. Pa and Tarone checked the harnesses and wagon wheels, looking for wear and tear. Pa trimmed Blackjack and Buster's hooves, while Tarone checked on his horse. For 3 days, the wagon train captain and scouts watched that river, studying its depth and flow. Finally, the wagon train captain announced, Today, it's our turn to cross, but there's only one safe spot. We gotta be careful. If you don't watch out, quicksand can grab the stock and pull 'em under. One of the scouts chimed in. I saw a wagon get caught in a fast current one time. It just swept away and everyone was drowned. People? Oxen? Crossing rivers? Dangerous business. Pa turned to Ma and Tarone. We best take heed. These men have been here before. They know these waters. One by one, 15 wagons eased into the river, each wagon taking plenty of time to safely cross. At last, they were on their way, wheels rolling along the shore of the North Platte River.
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Have you ever wondered how Moaning Caverns got its name? Most people assume it's because of something spooky or supernatural. But the real story is much more fascinating. Long before the stairs were built and tourists put on their harnesses to embark on expeditions through the cave, the cavern itself used to sing. Thanks to the incredible acoustics of the cave, water droplets falling from the ceiling would land in small puddles and holes that had eroded in the cave floor over time. And each drop would create a sound, and that sound would create an echo that resonated and blended with the others, filling the cave with an eerie, hauntingly beautiful melody that many described as singing or moaning. Over time, though, as the stairs were built and the cavern underwent construction, many of those holes were filled in, and that natural music disappeared. The cavern no longer sings the way it once did. But this summer, we're hoping to change that. On July 26th, four of the local leading songwriters, the Brothers Strong, Justice Ramos, and myself, will be performing a special concert in the cavern. An evening of songs, stories, sing-along, and community in one of the most acoustically stunning and breathtaking venues in California. And for one night, join us as we help the cavern sing once again.

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He loves his earth. He loves his earth so much. Emerges from the kiva early, dances all day long. With lightning stalk in left hand,

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Now it's time for the Fire on the Mountain Radio Hour, where we explore artists who have performed in the county at many different Fire on the Mountain productions. Richard Berlay, Corinne Grandstaff, and crew put together many, many great events throughout the years, including Sonora Blues Festival, Sonora Christmas Craft and Music Festival, the Twain Hearts Summer Art and Wine Festival, and several other standalone concerts and events. Corinne donated several boxes of CDs, which our volunteers are cross-referencing with event posters and hazy memories, to bring you the cream of the crop from decades of amazing music. Sit back and enjoy the likes of Joe Craven, Doodoo Wah, Joe Bonamassa, and much more.

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1: 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Hey, KFOOT friends. When you think about music in Twain Heart and Tuolumne County, you probably start to hear banjos plucking and ukuleles strumming. So we have concentrated our local Americana artists to play every afternoon so that you can hear local favorites such as Risky Biscuits, Willie T. Taylor, Cactus Bob, Tyler Lloyd Emery, Driving Nails, and more. Be sure to tell your favorite local artists to upload their music so that we can get it on the air. It's easy. Just go to kfut.org.

my window last evening, the letterman brought unto me a little gilt edge invitation, saying, Fonsy, come over to tea. I knew Miss Foggy had sent it, so I went for an old friendship's sake. And the first thing she gave me to tackle was a slice of her mother's Christmas cake. There was plums and prunes and cherries, citrons and cinnamon too. There was nutmegs and cloves and berries, the crust it was nailed on with glue. There was caraway seed in abundance, t'would build up a fine stomach ache. T'would kill the man twice after eating a slice of Miss Fogarty's Christmas cake. Mr. Brady, he wanted to taste it, but really there was no use. They rolled it around for an hour and couldn't get any of it loose, till Fogarty went for a hatchet and really came in with a saw. That cake was enough by the powers to paralyze any man's jaw. There was plums and prunes and cherries, citrons and cinnamon too. There was nutmegs and cloves and berries, the crust it was nailed on with glue. There was caraway seed in abundance, t'would build up a fine stomach ache. T'would kill a man twice after eating a slice of Miss Fogarty's Christmas cake. Miss Fogarty, proud as a peacock, sat a-winking and blinking away, till she stepped over Dick Weston's brogans and spilled a whole pot of tea. Oh, so see to me you're not eating, try another slice for my sake. No thanks, Mrs. Fogarty, says I, but I'd like the receipt to that cake. There were plums and prunes and cherries, citrons and cinnamon too. There were nutmegs and cloves and berries, the crust was nailed.

Sure of the days of 49.

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0: 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Join us Friday night, July 17th, after the Sierra Bigfoot Music Fest at Epperson House for even more live music featuring Oscar Goldman with fresh new rhymes from his recently released album, Such a High Horse, and joining forces on stage for the first time ever, in Glitcher! The Bards 3 of Buster will be reciting the beginning chapter of the most ancient tale binding our two worlds, Far From Nibiru. It will be loud, it will be electric, and it will be even better if you are there, Earthling.
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I am noticing there are some shows happening here in town. I'm at the Sonora Tap Room, and I see that on Friday, July 17th, they're going to have Evan Cutler out here in the alley at 7:30. And on Saturday, July 18th, they're going to have somebody named Rissa, and she will be in the alley at 7:30 on Leinenberg Street in downtown Sonora.

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0: What more can a girl ask for? 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
1: I'm afraid it's starting to rain.
0: Yes, how beautiful the city is in the rain. Isn't it just so romantic?
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5: 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Twain Hart. 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Listen for the noise. We've got Bustard from Modesto playing their killer science fiction rock. They're a three-piece rock band, drums, bass, and guitar, but these guys each have a synthesizer or some kind of a space device to create sounds you've never heard before. They're phenomenal. Going on before them is the Foothills legendary hip-hop artist, Oscar Goldman. He's always a crowd pleaser, supporting his new album, which just came out. And opening it all at 9 p.m. is a brand new sludge metal band from somewhere in the foothills. No one really knows. They're called Ink Fletcher. Check them out. Get the party started. It's going to be an eclectic and fascinating night of music to inspire you. Have a great time. Shake your booty. And I will see you there. And if you ask the drummer in Ink Fletcher and bring him a fact, any fact will do, he will buy you a drink. So come on out, get a free drink, and have some fun. 9 p.m. in Twain Hart. Good night.